0: Classic Hits Cruise 1323. Paul McCartney plays on a couple of songs on the new Rolling Stones album Foreign Tongues, which comes out on Sunday. Both Mick Jagger and Paul were very excited about that.
1: Yeah, it was great. So he played on one song, it was a punk song, and then this one's more like a funk bass. So he's got all the stars down as Paul.
2: I'm standing there, I'm playing, and I'm thinking, I'm playing with the Stones. You better believe when I got home that evening, it was great.
1: Yeah, because we never played with him before, and I mean, I've sung with him before, but we've never actually played music or instrument. He was very quick learner.
0: Mick Jagger, Keith Richards and Ronnie Wood will play preview tracks from the new album and some of those Stones classics as well on the Rolling Stones Foreign Tongues album special this Sunday night at 6, only on Cruise 1323.
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0: Classic Hits, Cruise 1323. Craig Huggins here. Huggy on your Tuesday morning with 11 degrees in Adelaide at the moment. Feels like it's about 9. It is very, very cold. The Bureau says we're going to get a sunny Tuesday afternoon with temps in the mid-teens, but at the moment what we need is an open fireplace, and we don't even need to throw a log on it because one of our artists is on fire in the next few minutes on Cruise.
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4: Hi there, I'm Matt McDonald. The federal government insists it has expressed its concerns with Beijing following China's long-range missile test in the Pacific. The move has caused alarm and happened just hours after a new defence alliance was signed between Australia and Fiji. Acting PM Richard Miles has told Nine China is aware of our concerns, but admits words may no longer be enough.
5: They matter, but you are also right that we need to do more, and we are. And that's why you see us very much increasing our own defence capability, but also working very closely with our neighbours and our partners.
4: Anthony Albanese has held a brief meeting with Solomon Islands PM Matthew Whale in Honiara this morning. The PM is in the country for their Independence Day celebrations, but was also expected to discuss a new treaty. He'll host the leaders of Tonga and PNG in Brisbane tomorrow. New figures show higher income earners have been flocking to take advantage of the government's 5% housing deposit scheme since income caps were abolished. According to The Guardian, one in three participants earn more than what the previous scheme allowed. Calls are growing for improved safety on sporting fields following the death of a Victorian footballer. 27-year-old Nathan Fitzgerald died in hospital after suffering a serious injury during a match in Melbourne on the weekend. And executives from TikTok and YouTube will be the latest to front the Royal Commission into anti-Semitism. The inquiry is this week focusing on social media platforms.
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4: The US and Belgium are doing battle in the second World Cup clash of the day. The winner to take on Spain after they beat Portugal 1-0. Blues coach Laurie Daly insists Ethan Strange is fully fit for tomorrow night's Origin decider. Strange passed a fitness test on his injured ankle yesterday and will take his place in the squad. Daly says he's fine.
6: He did everything that was required yesterday and he's pulled up really well this morning, so all systems go.
4: That's the latest news and sport.
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1: Mostly sunny and 17 today. Partly cloudy, 17 tomorrow. Much the same for Thursday, 17. And a shower or two, 16 on Friday. 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
8: G'day, it's Huggy on your Tuesday morning with a 70s triple play. In the next 15 minutes, we're going to kick it off with a fabulous Aussie hit from Russell Morris. But right at the end of it is a song whose title is quite literal. Most people think it's cryptic. It's not. It's actually very simple.
9: You

Classic hits. Cruise 1323 with the sizzling 70s coming up at midday today when we roll out 10 in a row from that decade. Here's a little sampler for you. 70s triple play with Russell Morris to get us going. And the third song in this lot is that song that has a very literal title.

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0: Nowhere near as mystic and cryptic as people might lead you to believe. In fact, the bloke who wrote it and the lead singer of the Moody Blues, Justin Heywood, said that the title of the song, Nights in White Satin, with nights spelt with an N, quite literally came from his parents giving him a brand new set of satin sheets to sleep in when he was a kid. And he jotted down in his diary, spent the first of my nights in white satin. Simple as that.
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0: 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Kevin James.
1: I got to get more weight off. I got to do it. 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It was taking longer in the shower. It was like washing a van, you know? 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I just started negotiating with myself. 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That's all.
0: Cruz, 1323.

his drinking, lusting, and his hunger for power became known to more and more people, the demands to do something about this outrageous man

0: Classic Hits Cruise 1323, week one of the school holidays, and there's a lot of cheap and even free activities happening around town. The Adelaide Central Market has got tasting tours and kids cooking demos on. The State Library has got craft tables and reading corners set up, and at Victoria Square there are pop-up school holiday activities as well. So lots to do for the kids and grandkids over the couple of weeks break. A news update for you in a tick, Steve Harley and Cockney Rebel coming up, and a really, really good 70s triple play. In fact, we're going to kick it off with a song that really brought my attention to one of the biggest superstars in the world who, to be honest, I hadn't actually heard of until she released the song.
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9: Hi there, I'm Matt McDonald. The head of NATO has weighed into China's long-range missile test in the Pacific. China's test came after Australia signed a defence alliance with Fiji and also on the eve of a crucial NATO summit in Turkey. Secretary General Mark Rutte says the world can't be naive when it comes to China.
10: This is why we have this close cooperation, because the theatres are getting more and more intertwined, connected. What happens in the Pacific is relevant to what is happening in the transatlantic.
9: Anthony Albanese's pledge to work on the development of a new treaty during a meeting with the Solomon Islands PM this morning. Albanese's in Honiara for the country's Independence Day celebrations as he continues his week of Pacific diplomacy. Donald Trump is confident a deal will soon be reached to end the war in Ukraine. Trump is on his way to a crucial NATO summit happening in Turkey this week. It comes as Russia this week launched one of its biggest strikes yet on Ukraine's capital, Kyiv. More than 10,000 people have been forced to flee their homes as a massive wildfire burns out of control in southern France. It's believed the blaze has scorched more than 4,600 hectares, injuring at least 16 people. And former NRL player Jai Arrow has tied the knot just weeks after revealing his battle with MND. Arrow and his partner Barina announcing on social media that they wed in a secret ceremony after being engaged since 2024.
8: Cruise 1323 Sport.
9: Belgium lead the USA 2-1 at halftime in a seesawing clash at the World Cup. Belgium scored in just the 9th minute before the host squared things up, only for Belgium to score again a couple of minutes later. The winner will take on Spain after their 1-0 win over Portugal. Alex de Minaur described his latest loss at Wimbledon as the most hurtful yet. De Minaur struggled in the heat, going down in straight sets to Italy's Flavio Cavoli. And the Blues are having their captain's run at Suncorp Stadium this morning ahead of tomorrow night's Origin Decider. Queensland will have its run later today. That's the latest news and sport.
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11: Mostly sunny and 17 today. Partly cloudy 17 tomorrow. Much the same for Thursday 17. And a shower or two 16 on Friday. 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
12: Cruise 1323 welcomes Don McLean to Adelaide for the American Pie 55th anniversary tour in October. Of course, he'll be playing all of his other big hits as well. In fact, there's one coming up in the middle of our 70s triple play that might inspire you to go see him when he plays at the Festival Theatre on October 12. Meantime, though, Steve Harley, Cockney Rebel at Cruise 1323. You've done it.

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Classic Hits Cruise 1323 with Huggy. When I was a kid in the 70s, I was into the Angels and the Sweet and Skyhooks. Country music never really crossed my radar until one day I was listening to my favourite radio station and on came a woman named Dolly Parton and I fell in love with this song. It's kicking off another 70s triple play on Classic Hits Cruise 1323.

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0: Adelaide's Classic Hits, Cruise 1323. 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Sizzling 70s is coming up after midday with 10 in a row from the decade of double denim and chocolate and cheese fondue.
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13: Hi there, I'm Matt McDonald. The federal government insists China's test missile in the Pacific came nowhere near Australia, but won't say exactly where it ended up. It has been reported the missile passed over the economic zones of Palau and Micronesia before landing between Nauru and Tuvalu. Speaking to the ABC, Acting PM Richard Marles wouldn't be drawn on its path.
14: Well, look, it wasn't particularly close to Australia. I'm not going to go into the detail of where. I mean, if China ultimately goes into that, they do.
13: The mother of alleged City cop killer Bo Lamar Condon is set to be freed on bail despite allegedly trying to interfere in her son's trial. Colleen Lamar had been held in custody, accused of trying to influence a witness, but was today granted conditional bail. It comes as her son prepares for a Supreme Court trial later this year for the alleged murders of Jesse Baird and Luke Davies in 2024. The family of conservative American activist Charlie Kirk has come face to face with his alleged killer in a US court. Tyler Robinson is yet to enter a plea, accused of fatally shooting Kirk at a university in Utah in September. Prosecutors are seeking the death penalty. And TikTok has told the Royal Commission into Anti-Semitism that 98% of violating content in Australia has been removed from the platform in the first 3 months of this year alone. The social media giant says it takes a proactive approach to harmful content, which is mostly removed even before it's reported.
12: Cruise 1323 Sport.
13: The US is out of the World Cup. The co-hosts have been thrashed 4-1 by Belgium, who will now go on to play Spain in the quarterfinal. And Blues coach Laurie Daly says they have every confidence they can cause an upset in tomorrow night's Origin decider. New South Wales will go in as underdogs after their disappointing performance in Game 2. But Daly says the players are primed for a big night.
15: I think we go in confident. I think we go in knowing that we've had a great preparation. We believe we're going to play our best game of the series.
13: That's the latest news and sport.
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16: Mostly sunny and 17 today. Partly cloudy, 17 tomorrow. Much the same for Thursday, 17. And a shower or two, 16 on Friday. 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

0: history is about to be made. 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
15: Mostly sunny and 17, the top today. It's currently 16 degrees. I'm Monique Crichton with the 1 o'clock update. It's been revealed while China warned its neighbours of a pending missile test yesterday, it didn't give the required 48 hours notice. Prime Minister Anthony Albanese, who's faced the cameras alongside the Solomon Islands leader Matthew Wale in Honiara, says that's not all.
16: Part of our concern here isn't just the lack of notice that occurred. It is the fact that this was a test of a nuclear-capable intercontinental ballistic missile fired from a nuclear-powered submarine.
15: Both leaders have condemned China's actions. Things are looking up for footy legend Tony Modra, who continues to recover from serious injuries suffered in a truck crash south of Adelaide. The former Crow has left hospital now and says he's overwhelmed by the support shown since the freak accident last month. There are videos circulating of teen brawls breaking out in Adelaide. It's all part of a new youth fighting circuit where boys and girls compete in matches that mimic professional combat sports. But CEO of the Sammy D Foundation, Janine Jackson, has told Nine the fight clubs are a growing concern.
17: We're normalising violence for young men, both online and in real life. And the fight clubs are actually just a symptom of what's actually going on underneath.
15: There's fresh debate over whether government spending is putting pressure on inflation. That's in the wake of an update from Trading Economics, which says Australia has the second highest core inflation among advanced economies. Only Iceland's is higher. And Aussie actor Melissa George has secretly welcomed her fourth child at the age of 49. The former Home and Away star welcoming a baby boy whose name remains under wraps.
0: Cruise 1323 Sport.
15: The Crows have finalised the leadership team for the AFLW season. Ebony Marinoff is a standalone skipper. She'll be supported by a six-person leadership team, including Jess Allen, Chelsea Biddle, Eloise Jones, who's been elevated to vice-captain. The NRL has confirmed a mega seven-year broadcast deal with Nine and Foxtel worth $5.3 billion. We'd heard whispers a fortnight ago, but now ARL Commission Chair Peter Valandis has welcomed it as a reward for a booming game.
18: It hasn't been an accident. This has been achieved by some very hard work. In the past 5 years, we have changed the game, effectively doubling the audience. And I give credit to everyone in the game for that.
15: And Belgium has beaten the USA 4-1 to knock them out of their own World Cup.
19: 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If you've been thinking about a career in the trades but not sure where to start, take the Trade Up quiz to find your perfect fit. Tradeup.org.au.
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15: Mostly sunny today with a top of 17, partly cloudy and 17 again tomorrow, and then much the same again Thursday. It's currently 16 degrees and our new iHeart app has had a major facelift. 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
22: Good afternoon, it's Bilko. Illuminate Adelaide has been wowing our senses the past few days. We'll continue to do so for another couple of weeks, although I noticed Carrick Hill have got their own Winter Wonderland launching from Thursday right through to the end of the month. Details about that coming up. And you may recall the Barry Crocker movie, The Adventures of Barry McKenzie. It inspired one of the greatest Australian songs ever. That is coming up. Classic hits. Cruise 1323.

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Through Kingswood and Torrens Park, classic hits, Cruise 1323, a song that was never meant to be marred in controversy, according to Colin Hay. More like a wink and a nod, a satirical look at Australia, inspired by movies like The Adventures of Barry McKenzie, starring Barry Crocker. Yeah, 1983, the year the America's Cup, of course, was part of our psyche, and we used that theme song to get us across the line. It was so big. Let's go back to a time when backyard cricket was big. There was only a couple of channels on the TV. In fact, there were no remotes to actually change the channel. It's another 70s triple play here at Cruise 1323.

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0: On air and on iHeart, classic hits, Cruise 1323, looking at those lying eyes again. It is the Eagles. You've got Bilko. Illuminate Adelaide is wowing our senses, but Carrick Hill will literally transform itself into a living work of art, that historic house and gardens coming alive after dark. Well, it's not part of Illuminate. They're doing their own immersive nighttime experience. Starts Thursday through to the end of the month. The soundtrack will be recorded by the Adelaide Youth Orchestra. You got William Morris's poetry being brought to life by Tilda Cobham Harvey. She's providing the soundtrack. And you can wander through the gardens at night with a glass of wine, maybe some soup, some hot cinnamon donuts. If you're keen to know more, Google Carrick Hill. It's one of the greatest winter wonderland experiences. 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

0: 2 o'clock news on the way. This is Adelaide's Classic Hits Cruise 1323 Sports Day from 6 tonight. Talking Mitch Georgiadis, suffering not one but two head knocks at the Adelaide Oval on Sunday. Questions were not asked, but Sports Day will. That's tonight. And who thought wearing a bowl haircut and a cap and schoolboy socks on stage would make you a star? We know it did for AC/DC. Someone else went on that trip as well. He is on the way.
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16: Mostly sunny and 17 the top today. It's currently 16 degrees. I'm Monique Crichton with the 2 o'clock update. Both Australia and the Solomon Islands have condemned China's missile test in the Pacific. Our PM is in Honiara for talks with his counterpart, Matthew Wale, who says they've also registered a protest over the move.
17: China's a good friend of Solomon Islands, but this is not something a friend does. This is not good in our region.
16: China insists its actions were reasonable and lawful. It's a waiting game here in South Australia where tests are being carried out on another dead seabird. The giant petrel was found near Port Elliot on the weekend and could be the state's second case of H5 bird flu. A 49-year-old Felixstowe man is fighting for life after being hit by a car last night at St. Peter's. Major Crash is investigating the incident on Paynham Road just before 7:30. The car involved has been seized for forensics. Two men have been arrested over a break-in at Salisbury Heights. A couple returning home from overseas found the intruders in their Target Hill Road home just after 10:30 last night. A 43-year-old Smithfield Plains man and a 24-year-old from Elizabeth Park have been linked to stolen goods. Microsoft shares have fallen as it announced it's shedding 2% of its global workforce. The biggest impact of the 4,800 job cuts will be in its gaming division. And the palace door has been closed on Prince Harry ahead of this week's visit to the UK. Buckingham Palace says the Duke of Sussex will not be staying there after his acceptance of an invitation came too late.
15: Cruise 1323 Sport.
16: The US is out of the World Cup after being thrashed by Belgium. Belgium winning 4-1 to advance to the quarterfinals.
18: Belgian celebrations fill the Seattle air as the Red Devils roar into the quarterfinals. The American dream fizzles out.
16: That's the call on SBS. Belgium will next play Spain after their 1-0 win over Portugal. Port Adelaide had a light training session earlier as they prepare to take on St Kilda at Marvel on Saturday. The Power will be coming off 2 wins on the trot and are 2 wins away from a wild card spot. An 11-time world champ, Kelly Slater, has a wild card for the World Surf Tour event in Tahiti next month.
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16: Mostly sunny today with a top of 17, partly cloudy and 17 again tomorrow, and then much the same again Thursday. It's currently 16 degrees and our new iHeart app has had a major facelift. 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
0: Afternoon, it's Bilko. That sea of pink at Rundle Mall yesterday just made you realise how good the Super Netball is. Our third victory for the Thunderbirds. What an effort. From what I hear, the Mad Monday has been going on at the manager's house since yesterday. No one's expecting the girls to turn up to work again, maybe for the rest of the week. Our sizzling 70s triple play is coming up. And who thought wearing a bowl cup and a cap cloth and schoolboy socks would make you stand out as a musician? Bon Scott did try it in the mid-70s, but it had been done earlier by someone else. And here's On The Way, Classic Hits, Cruise 1323.

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from Pasadena and Springfield. Classic hits, Cruise 1323. That's the Ronettes featuring the great Ronnie Spector, who ended up marrying their producer, Phil Spector, the Great Wall of Sound guy. Unfortunately, that pretty much ended Ronnie's career. The controlling effects of the marriage certainly playing a part in that. However, they did get the Rock and Roll Hall of Fame Award back in 2007. As we honour the sizzling 70s right now, another triple play with the great 10.

0: 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We love the 70s when no one ever said,
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0: And the music sounded like this. Classic hits. 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

0: Let it skin and tapping off another sizzling 70s triple play at Cruise 1323. It is Bilko on air and on iHeart this afternoon. Gilbert O'Sullivan in there as well, the man who decided to take on some classic Victorian composers as part of his name. Also wore the bowl cut, the cap and the schoolboy socks well before Bon Scott made it famous in the early 70s. He probably was one of the most standout singer-songwriters of his era, Gilbert O'Sullivan. Hey, this weekend, if you love your volleyball, the Australian Junior Volleyball Championships are back, starts Thursday. For the 2026 championships this year, there's an exciting expansion, the new under-21 age category, now including divisions for the under-19, under-21, under-23 players. It's all at Lights View. Goes for about 4 days. No doubt if you've got kids involved, you'll be there. Otherwise, here's your chance to see a little bit of summer in the middle of winter. I don't envy the players with the weather we've been having.
1: 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We call those people our advertisers.
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0: 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Did Popovich get it wrong? The Australia versus Egypt World Cup match. 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
1: Because I don't tan. 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

0: Home of Christian O'Connell for the drive home. This is Adelaide's Classic Hits, Cruise 1323. A few people on Messenger asking where Christian is. Another week's holidays. Back Monday, Sports Day back from 6 tonight. And our game Saturday afternoon, AFL Nation, is the GWS Giants taking on Geelong at 3:40 live. Just before we get into our Saturday night jukebox. Coming up, more of our sizzling 70s and a song that's been performed by Albert Hammond of It Never Rains in Southern California fame. Phil Everly's had a crack at the song, but only one group made it their own, and it's coming up.
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8: 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Slowing through Anglevale Road near Andrews Road in Hillier around ongoing roadworks. We've got a burst water main in Broadview on Regency Road near Galway Avenue and another in Gawler on Main North Road near Victoria Terrace. Delays too through Hope Valley at Grand Junction Road near Canopus Avenue. 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
10: Mostly sunny and 17 today. It's currently 17 degrees. I'm Monique Crichton with a 3 o'clock update. Results are expected today on a second dead seabird found here in SA. If it's confirmed to have the H5 strain of bird flu, it'd be the state's second case. Primary Industries Minister Claire Scriven still appealing for calm.
11: We still don't have any detections in commercial poultry. We don't have any indications of mass mortalities either in bird life or in any other wildlife at this stage. So it continues to be an isolated event in a migratory seabird, albeit this is now the second isolated event.
10: There's some relief when it comes to restrictions on recreational fishes. The state government's allowing them to cast a line for King George Whiting in the Spencer Gulf a month earlier than planned. The controls had been in place since May in response to the algal bloom. Criticism of China's missile test in the Pacific continues with the PM weighing in from the Solomon Islands. Anthony Albanese says it's destabilising.
12: We don't want to see any action that is destabilising or which undermines the peace, security and stability of the Pacific and the region. And there is no doubt that this is a provocative act by China, which does destabilise the region.
10: China has defended the move, describing it as both necessary and restrained. A Defence Force Academy cadet has pleaded not guilty to dozens of new charges on allegations he used a hidden camera concealed in a soap dispenser to film women in the shower. Originally charged with 5 offences, he's today denied a further 77 counts and remains on bail with the case adjourned until September. And a pregnant Anne Hathaway has been among the stars on the red carpet for the London premiere of The Odyssey. She's been joined by Matt Damon, Zendaya and Tom Holland.
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10: Ebony Marinoff has been named the Crows' standalone skipper for the upcoming AFLW season. She'll lead the team this Friday in the first pre-season sim match against the Dockers. NRL bosses are rubbing the sports record broadcasting deal with Nine and Foxtel in the face of the AFL. ARL boss Peter Vallandis confirming the $5.3 billion deal will run for 7 years from the end of the 2027 season.
13: We are now the most viewed program in Australia and in the Pacific. Don't listen to what other people tell you, especially some down south. We are the number one viewed sport in Australia.
10: And Alex de Minaur is taking a break from tennis after being knocked out of Wimbledon in straight sets.
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10: Mostly sunny today, 17. The top partly cloudy and 17 again tomorrow, and then much the same on Thursday. It's currently 17 degrees, and our new iHeart app has had a major facelift. 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
0: G'day, it's Philco. Ever heard of Stage Combat? I've just been looking this up in the past couple of days. Sounds exciting. Doesn't sound as combative as you might think it could be, and it is coming to Adelaide. Details about that shortly. From a time when we only had one TV in the house and one phone fixed to the wall, so how did you talk to your girlfriends and boyfriends back then? With difficulty, this song was big on Cruise 1323. Tonight.

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0: Andrew Paynham and Glenel Classic Hits, Cruise 1323. It's a duet that was made possible thanks to the Bee Gees, Kenny and Dolly, providing your Hexadeca soundtrack along the Glenel foreshore this weekend. What is that all about? Let's just say it'll get your pulse racing if you wander down this weekend. Let's get into our 70s triple play right now. The mighty Peter Frampton on Cruise.
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1: 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Slowing through Largs Bay, we've got a collision at Military Road near Kanawa Road. In Broadview, a burst water main on Regency Road near Galway Avenue, and another through Gawler at Main North Road near Victoria Terrace. Slowing too through Jepps Cross along Port Wakefield Road near White Road, down to 40 for citybound travellers around ongoing works, and the same in Hillier at Anglevale Road near Andrews Road. Get the model year 26.5 Ford Ranger Black Edition from 53K drive away at participating dealers. 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That's Adelaide's latest traffic.
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0: on air and on iHeart. Classic hits, Cruise 1323. Albert Hammond tried to make it his own, as did Phil Everly. But the Hollies in 1974 just managed to make it happen. Eric Clapton once said the first note, the first guitar of that song just had him hooked. The Air That I Breathe. If you like breathing stage air, the National Stage Combat Workshop, Safety, putting this on at their Safety HQ at Lower Mitcham all this week. They're creating, promoting and upholding the highest standards of practice in dramatic combat. I'm assuming people like to do stunts, get involved with this one. You get a certificate at the end of the two levels, the fundamentals and, of course, the specialisation. If you need more details about Safety and how you can, you know, dramatically enhance your combat skills on stage, does anyone need it in 2026? Check out the Cruise website.
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1: Rumour has it the Rolling Stones are back with something new. It's their 25th album, Foreign Tongues. It's due out Friday and Sunday night at 6 here at Cruise. Join Mick, Keith and Ronnie as they preview the tracks from the album, play a bunch of Stones classics as well. It's going to be great. This is the last time you'll hear Charlie Watts do his magic on the drums as well. The Rolling Stones' Foreign Tongues album special, Sunday night from 6.
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Adelaide's Classic Hits, Cruise 1323, 4 o'clock news is on the way. Sports Day back from 6 tonight, not just talking AFL. World Cup news, even though the Socceroos are out, there's still a lot happening. And talking Australian cricket, a couple of rank outsiders could be back in the team. Details from 6 o'clock tonight. And a man who wrote for Elvis Presley. You might recall Kentucky Rain. You might recall a song called Any Which Way But Loose, featuring Clint Eastwood in a movie. Who wrote that song? Well, he finally had his solo success in the early 80s, and he's coming up. Mornings are better with

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6: 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Adelaide traffic.
7: 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To Ovingham, we have a crash at Hawker Street near Park Terrace in Largs Bay. Another collision on Military Road near Kanua Road. And on Broadview, a burst water main at Greensea Road near Galway Avenue. And another one in Gawler as well at Main North Road near Victoria Terrace. 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
9: Down to 8 tonight. It's currently 17 degrees. I'm Monique Crichton with the 4 o'clock update. A fright for a Salisbury Heights couple arriving home last night from an overseas holiday. They found two men inside their Target Hill Road property. The pair have been arrested in connection with stolen goods. Police have arrested a woman in relation to a suspicious fire at Glandore. A unit was set alight in Brendon Court just after 3 this morning. Luckily, no one was injured. A 30-year-old woman has been charged with property damage and remains in custody. The coalition has joined the criticism of China's long-range missile test in the Pacific. The test coming just hours after Australia signed a defence alliance with Fiji. Beijing insists it was lawful and countries need to get used to China's nuclear program. Opposition leader Angus Taylor says it shouldn't have happened.
10: This was an act, a provocation, intimidation, and it is unwelcome. We want to see a peaceful and stable South Pacific. This is not the way to a peaceful and stable South Pacific.
9: TikTok insists most harmful content is removed from its platform even before it's reported. The social media giant, the latest to front the Royal Commission into anti-Semitism. Its global head of policy, Zachary Hecht, says they have a proactive approach to violating content.
11: When we remove content, it's no longer available on the platform. And as we articulate in the account section of our community guidelines, we may ban an account when there are multiple violations.
9: A warning to social media influencers who travel to Bali after changes to Indonesia's immigration policies. Those found posting content for revenue while on a tourist visa instead of a work visa could be deported, fined or banned from the country for life. And it seems security was even tighter than first thought at Taylor Swift and Travis Kelce's New York wedding. While guests were banned from bringing phones, they were scanned for smart glasses and other hidden cameras, so details of the ceremony wouldn't be leaked.
12: Universal Motor Auctions say no sale, no charge. 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
9: The Suns are off to the AFL Tribunal tonight, challenging Ben Long's two-game ban for rough conduct against Pye Braden Maynard on Saturday. The knock leading to an all-in brawl at halftime of that game, a total of 17 players sanctioned for their roles in it. And another day of upsets at the World Cup, with host country USA knocked out by Belgium. Their 4-1 win secures them a quarterfinal berth against Spain, who downed Portugal 1-0.
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9: Down to 8 tonight, partly cloudy tomorrow with a top of 17, and much the same again on Thursday. It's currently 17 degrees, and our new iHeart app has had a major facelift. 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
13: It is Bilko this afternoon. Over the years, I've been accused of being cheesy. However, someone else is about to take cheese to a new height. Details very, very soon. And a man who made Elvis famous and Clint Eastwood with his music. One of his solo hits on the way soon. Classic hits. Cruise 1323.

0: Through Smithfield and Broadview, classic hits, Cruise 1323. What a duet, Barbara and Barry from the Guilty album, proving that she was indeed a triple threat. Great actress, great singer. Barry was doing the demo vocals for the album at the time, and Barbara said, sing it with me, and so a duet was born, of course. Eddie Rabbit's I Love a Rainy Night in there too, the man that was responsible for Elvis's Kentucky Rain, and Kris Kristofferson's Any Which Way But Loose, which gave Clint Eastwood and his monkey mate a whole new level of movies back in the late 70s. I cannot stand monkeys in movies. Maybe that's just me.
1: 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Adelaide traffic.
2: 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To Ovingham, we have a crash at Hawker Street near Park Terrace in Largs Bay. Another collision on Military Road near Kanua Road. And on Broadview, a burst water main at Brinsey Road near Galway Avenue. And another one in Gawler as well at Main North Road near Victoria Terrace. 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
10: down to 8 tonight, partly cloudy tomorrow with a top of 17 and much the same again on Thursday. It's currently 17 degrees and our new iHeart app has had a major facelift. 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

On Air and the Die Hard Classic Hits, Cruise 1323. That's Mary O'Brien, professionally known as Dusty Springfield. The Dusty came from the fact, as a girl, loved playing football with the boys, ever the tomboy back in the day. Into a 70s triple play right now with Adelaide's very own.

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0: 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Cruise 13:23. Love our sizzling 70s. Back 7 o'clock Friday night. Lunchtime tomorrow. Rod Stewart. I don't want to talk about it, so we won't. However, a few people have accused me of being cheesy over the years, and for decades, the standard of fine cheese has been dictated mostly by Europe. However, Chris Lloyd of Woodside Cheese Rights, right here for the past 30 years, has been producing artisan dairy products that are amongst the world's best. He is now an Australian cheese identity. In fact, has been placed in the national finals of the 2026 Delicious Harvey Norman Produce Awards, which means heading to Sydney this August to go up against all these old cheesemakers that have been in the game for years. Chris, wish you all the best. And if anyone calls you cheesy, give them my number.
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4: 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Hello, Rosanna Mangiarelli here on 7 News Fight Club Fury. The Premier's promise to crack down on teen violence. From hospital to home, an update on Modra's road

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0: Richard O'Connell for the drive home from five. This is Adelaide's Classic Hits. Cruise 13:23. He's away till next Monday. Sports Day, though. That's back from six tonight. 5 o'clock news coming up. There is a second bird flu case been recorded at that same beach that was found a couple of weeks back, raising fresh concerns of an outbreak. Details on the way.
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7: 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Slowing through Crayfers West, the roads are slippery due to muddy conditions at Mount Barker Road near the arrestor track. Around Ovingham, we had an earlier collision at Hawker Street near Park Terrace causing delays, and through Broadview, a burst water main on Regency Road near Galway Avenue, another in Gawler at Main North Road near Victoria Terrace. Want that big deal feeling? You can this Prime Day. With big savings on beauty, fitness, fashion and more, you'll feel like a big deal. 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That's Adelaide's latest traffic.
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9: Down to 8 tonight. It's currently 15 degrees. I'm Monique Crichton with the 5 o'clock update. It could be days before local authorities get the results of tests on a dead migratory seabird found on the York Peninsula. They're confident it's a case of bird flu, but just not yet sure if it's the H5 strain. We've had just the one confirmed case so far. Tony Modra has given us an update on his recovery from a freak accident down south. The Crows legend well enough to leave hospital and continue his convalescence at home. It's been almost 3 weeks since his truck was struck by a tree branch at Back Valley. Concerns have been raised over a youth fight club north of Adelaide where boys and girls compete in matches that mimic professional combat sports. Police Minister Michael Brown says it's confronting to watch the footage from suburban parks.
10: The idea that that young people would be taking part in this sort of activity and potentially exposing themselves not just to legal penalty, but the danger of the whole thing is just absolutely extraordinary.
9: A rare sign of bipartisanship today in the wake of China's missile test in the Pacific. Both the federal government and opposition criticising the move, which came with little warning. Shadow Foreign Affairs Minister Ted O'Brien has told the ABC the message to Beijing is clear.
11: This is to be a region of peace. This is not to be an area of target practice for the People's Republic of China to test fire their ballistic missiles that are nuclear capable.
9: And Russell Crowe has posted a special birthday message to one of his children, the actor marking Tennyson's 20th birthday with a cute snap of him as a baby.
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9: Adelaide's Ebony Marinoff has faced the cameras after being announced as the club's standalone skipper for the looming AFLW season.
13: To be able to lead this group and be trusted is something that I don't take lightly.
9: She'll be supported by a six-member leadership team, including Jess Allen, Chelsea Bedell and Eloise Jones, who's been elevated to vice-captain. And the final round of the World Cup knockout stage looms tomorrow morning with Argentina facing Egypt ahead of Switzerland and Colombia.
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9: Down to 8 tonight, partly cloudy tomorrow with a top of 17, partly cloudy and 17 again on Thursday, and then much the same again Friday. 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
1: 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Delays through Crafers West. The roads are slippery due to muddy conditions at Mount Barker Road near the Arresta track. In Medindie, a smash on Main North Road near Victoria Avenue, and through Morfett Vale, a crash at Flaxton Mill Road near Main South Road. Around Broadview, we've got a burst water main on Reedsey Road near Galway Avenue. 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That's Adelaide's latest traffic. We'll take-

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11: Down to 8 tonight, partly cloudy tomorrow with a top of 17, partly cloudy and 17 again on Thursday, and then much the same again Friday. It's currently 15 degrees and our new iHeart app has had a major facelift. 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
3: Hi, I'm Rana Hussein. An All-American clash kicks off the women's quarterfinals at Wimbledon tonight. Coco Gauff takes on Jessica Pegula before Naomi Osaka faces Carolina Muchova. And cricketer Phoebe Litchfield has opened up on Australia's T20 Women's World Cup win. The 23-year-old helped guide the Aussies to victory against England on Sunday. She says two semi-final defeats in 2024 and 2025 needed to happen in order for them to succeed this time around.
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12: 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Traffic lights are out at Sturt Road near Diagonal Road. To Bolivar, we've got a crash and car rollover on the North South Motorway near the interchange. And in Smithfield, another collision on Curtis Road near Main Road. Delays for outbound through there. In Morford Vale, another crash at Blacksmill Road near Main South Road. And in Broadview, a burst water main on Breedensea Road near Galway Avenue. 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
16: 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Out of all those people that text in, and we had over 100 texts, we're going to get a copy of them. We'll revisit this tomorrow night because there's some fantastic contributions that we need to get to air. And, Ken, we are pressured for time because, well, the man who calls himself the smartest man in footy joins us in the studio. Welcome to you, Smith.
17: Do I really?
16: Smithy.
17: Right, hello, Ken. Hello, G. Great to be here.
18: Evening, Horny. I'm looking forward to your week. It's been a good week. I hope you're going to give us a chance tonight. I just hope you give us a chance. You're not going to play hardball. I had one set up for you tonight, too.
17: Have you? Well, as hard as last week.
18: No. Who's kicked the quickest 300 goals in football?
17: Ever or?
18: Yeah, ever. I'll give you ever.
17: Ever. He's coming.
18: That's an easy one.
17: He's an historian, isn't he?
16: 120 years.
17: Coleman? What's his name? John Coleman?
18: No, it's not John Coleman.
17: John Coleman.
18: If I told you, I'm not going to boast and show you. When Ben King, is it Ben King?
17: Ben King, yeah.
18: He kicks 300 goals.
17: Yeah. Yeah,
18: He's kicked his 300 goals last week, didn't he? What's he played in? 100 and...
17: He wouldn't have kicked 300 in 100.
16: That'd be close to Dunstall or one of those guys, wouldn't it?
18: Jerry, if I told you, great Tasmanian in the name of Peter Hudson.
16: The great Hutto.
17: Yes.
18: In 55 games.
16: Yeah,
17: that's amazing, isn't it?
18: Do the sums. I mean, we think about today's game and we talk about, you know, I mean, they were kicking 100, and, I mean, he's kicked 150, Peter Hudson, obviously. Yeah. But, you know, I play with a bloke who in 3 years in a row kicked over 120 goals.
17: Yeah.
18: Well, we get excited when they get to 60 and 70 nowadays, don't we?
16: Well, he was that good. He got flown in by helicopter 1 year. So did Brian Peake, by the way, but he wasn't quite as good as Hutto, a good player, but... And then he did his knee again, I think, or somebody KO'd him. It was a big game out of Waverley.
18: Yeah, well, mate, it was a big, big game. There's some great players, and you look through these players who have kicked a lot of goals. Wowee. A lot of them. But, Horny, I just didn't want to steal you.
17: I didn't want to steal your thunder,
18: but always like to get you on the back foot.
17: I like it. I tell you, he kicked a lot of goals, too. Jack Stringer kicked a lot of goals last week, too.
18: Yeah. Oh, hello. I knew this would be on the cards, Jared.
17: I had to, Horny.
18: I wasn't going to do my... I'm not doing my All-Australian tonight because I need you to leave the building first so you don't pull it to pieces.
17: What about the great
18: Tony Modra? It took him 75 games. He's equal sixth quickest.
16: That's unbelievable.
18: And there was some great news in South Australia today that he's gone home to continue his recovery. So good on Mods, and hope his recovery continues on nice and smoothly.
16: Right, Horny, now that you're out of the trenches, let's get stuck into it. Who is going to challenge?
17: Yeah, so this is more just a footy chat with the two of you and our audience as well. Is this a sort of... Sitting back over the weekend and, doing what we do on a Monday and a Tuesday when you've got the time to actually, digest the weekend's round of footy and what's happened the last 6 weeks and what's going on this season and what have you. I couldn't help but sit back yesterday for a couple of hours and just go, who is actually going to put their hand up as the number one challenger to Freo? Because we always go over... The six-week period for consistency. We've done that for 4 years. Mm. We'll continue to do that. We're not going to fudge anything. We do that over the six-week period. And just keeping it nice and simple, offense, defense. When you win the footy, how good are you at getting it on the scoreboard, whether that's from kicking, turnover or clearance? And when the oppo get it, how good are you? So just keeping it nice and simple. Hey, you're top six in both.
16: Mm.
17: So Freo, tick, tick, right? They're going along. They're fine. What are they? Two games clear, game clear on top, whatever they are. And Carlton are the other one. That have got tick tick there. Five offensively, three defensively over this time. 1-7 in a row. So they're in good form. But outside of that, there's no one else that's putting their hand up and going, we are the ones that are going to get on the premiership runway that we've spoken about for a couple of years and launch. And Ken, I was having a look.
18: We're going to get Brisbane in it, ain't we? Surely.
17: We'll talk about them surely. And Ken, I was having a look at this. You know, we're talking about the premiership runway over the last couple of years. Me and Jared, something that myself and Kingy sort of come up with 3 years ago that, a lot of the time the premiers get on that run and you were part of teams, Ken, where your Port Adelaide teams started to get on a run, at the back end of 2024, look really strong. I think you might agree that in the back end of 2023, things were starting to sort of fall apart a little bit compared to where it was early on the season, and then, you know, lost your first final, and then GWS got you. Brisbane the last couple of years have got on their run late. Richmond did it, Melbourne did it, Geelong did it. So I'm sitting there going, who is this team? And Freo, tick, tick. We talked about the Swans last week defensively, better against the Dogs, but that was expected. Let's see how that goes defensively now on Thursday night against Freo. Hawthorn. Been big on Hawthorn all year, but offensively...
18: You have been big. Who do you support? Someone did text in. Who do you actually... Where do you plant your flag, Horny? Give us a heads up.
17: The 19th... the soon-to-be 20th team champion data.
18: Horny. I'm going to find this red. Out. I am actually going to find this out.
17: The blue and red I go with whatever the profile is, Ken. And I'm actually starting to learn, Ken, and you're probably doing the same. You actually go for your story and your narrative that you've actually gone with on a Tuesday night. So
16: you're pretty happy yourself with Brisbane getting up. Fool me once, fool me twice.
17: Brisbane, we talked... Yeah, we're all expecting them offensively just... ridiculously powerful. Defensively is still going to be the watch, just to see how that goes. Adelaide, bottom three offensively, but top three defensively. Is that going to stack up? I'm not too sure. Melbourne are coming, I reckon. I reckon Melbourne are the ones that, you know, potentially deserve a little bit more respect than what they're actually getting. Geelong are meandering. We'll get onto them later on. The Dogs profile, if I put it up with a blank canvas with no club attached, you would think it's a bottom four profile at the moment.
18: Ooh, nasty.
17: Collingwood offensively going really well. We talked about that last week. Offensively going really well. Yeah. They put over 100 points on the scoreboard against Gold Coast on the weekend.
18: But Tyson Goldsack would be happy with that.
17: Yeah. So
18: he's coaching offense.
17: So they're going really well offensively, defensively outside the top six.
16: Yeah.
17: So I don't know. I know, yeah, and fair enough, Brisbane deserve a lot of the credits and the respect for obvious reasons and talent-wise and what have you. But they're not absolutely bulletproof. There's still areas of their game. I know that Fags would sort of be looking at going, yeah, those areas of our game that we can tidy up. So it's more just the generic chat of who is going to be that team that gets on the runway for the last 6 or 7 weeks of the year and go, we are the ones that are here to challenge Fremantle and to be the number one challenger.
16: Ultimately, you have to factor in injuries. Because to get on the runway and you're not there at the moment, something has to change significantly. Probably won't be game plan. It's got to be availability. Hawthorn put in their worst game in years based on availability, I suspect, as much as...
17: And flatness and energy.
16: You've got to give credit to the way Melbourne played, but there was more issues than that at play. Mm-hmm. Brisbane still got five players, starting lineup players to come back in?
17: Zorko and McCluggage are two enormous inclusions. Yep. Who would you have, Ken, as you're looking at going, they are the ones that I can see challenging Fremantle. And I know this is just a footy chat, as I said. Yeah. They've got seven weeks to go. Still a bit of time to go. Who is it?
18: Yeah, well, I think, Horny, I'm always been big on the, you know, plus and minus points for and against myself. And I go, you've got to be there. But I think this might be one of those, just might be one of those, which is ridiculous to probably say because history tells us it doesn't happen very often, if at all. But look, it has to be Brisbane if they stay fit. Mm. Like, I just think it has to be. Their talent, what I've seen in the last two games, and I've been very reluctant, you know, I said about 3 weeks ago, I'm not predicting anything anymore because as soon as you do, they fall over. I was pretty big on Hawthorn, and then they went down to Tassie at Launceston and got smacked by Melbourne, who, have, as you said, have done really well. But if you just purely look at the team on paper, and then you see a couple of exhibitions where they go, hey, remember us? And you said it, you know, last week with the same thing about the Lions. I just think you can't ignore their team with the names on the sheet. And coaches always say to you, the names, the magnets on the board look great, but they got to play great first. But they're a team who... more often than not, they know what September's about. And, you know, when people like last night, our hard worker Monday, Dunkley, when he starts making 14 tackles in a game, you go, well, hang on. Mm. Appetite's going okay. Mm. Will Ashcroft in real good form. You know, Loman starts to kick five in a game and they kick 16 goals in two quarters.
17: Yeah, powerful.
18: That's the power you've got to have to win a premiership, 100%. I imagine.
17: Yep, agree with you.
18: You've got to have that power.
17: Are you a believer in having some sort of lull or some sort of flat patch within a middle of a season? So looking at looking at what, you know, potentially what Brisbane went through, you know, what was that, five, Geelong 6 weeks right ago? Now. Sydney, yeah. You know, Sydney went through it for a 4, 5, 6 week period. Are they coming out of it? Geelong, four, you know, what, they lost 4 of their last 5. Are you a believer in that, or are you a believer in just, no, like, that's irrelevant. Let's go week to week and see how it actually unfolds.
18: As I said, a bit like history. History tells you that most teams have a bit of a flat spot at some stage during the season. I don't think it's certainly not orchestrated. That's what I would say.
17: Yeah.
18: It's not something you deliberately try to get, oh, I need to have a flat spot so I can win. Mm. But most of the time, I think when you come into the finals, you do tend to see the teams who are in really sharp form 2 or 3 weeks out from the final, and you go, well, they're in pretty good shape. But remember last year, the Crows were struggling a little bit leading in. Their lead-in was a bit
17: West Coast by a goal and beat North by 2 goals.
18: Wasn't great. And I worked with Mark Ricciuto and with Fox, and he was the same. He was saying, look, our form running in just was a little bit off. You do want to be, you know, your runway story. I love the idea of the runway. You've got to be on the runway, I reckon, at about round 20, round 21, and you've got to be able to keep it going from there, because it's hard to play any longer than that. You've got to play probably 8 weeks of decent, great footy to win a premiership. You can't just do it in a 2 week patch.
16: The Cats are interesting. If anything you've taught me on, it's about the W's and the L's. Ignore them. It's about how you play. And some of the losses that Geelong have had, one was against Freo. That would suggest they're in pretty good shape, because they lost by, a centimetre. And
18: 9 points.
16: Yeah, and even last week, they got smashed by Geelong, Brisbane. And I know it was at home. But with a couple of seriously good players not getting near it, they still got close.
17: Hold the line on the Cats. They're on the agenda later on today. Can I just finish off this chat before we get into the next topic? Had a couple of people hit me up over the weekend about Hawthorn. They're Hawthorn supporters. And has there ever been a team that's sort of had a game like that this stage of the season and actually sort of, is it actually alarm bells?
16: Yep.
17: There's a game that I can never get out of my head, and Richmond did it in 2017 against St Kilda at round 16. Mm. They were almost 80 points, 90 points down at halftime at round 16, 17, and then the runway started.
16: Right.
17: So it can happen. Don't panic.
16: Predicting a Hawthorn flag.
17: No. I like a lot what a Hawthorn do, but, just don't panic too much. But anyway, we'll just keep an eye on it, because we're waiting, as we said, Kim, we're just waiting for those couple of teams to join the runway with Freo to challenge them later on this year.
18: I think it will be I think you're going to have to finish top four, though, to be realistically a big, big chance this year. Yeah.
17: Minimum top six, definitely. I'm with Fags on that, but I'm with you on top four. I've always been
18: top, top four. I mean, if Freo and Sydney end up the rankings 1 and 2.
17: Yeah.
18: It's hard work if you can't get a double chance to get through, I reckon.
16: Yep. Okay, Hoiny, I know Ken's been waiting all week for this.
17: Mm-hmm.
16: Guess who?
17: Oh, no. We'll do Inside Out first. So we'll get through that quickly before we move on to the Guess Who component.
18: Has that anything to do with the movie?
17: Inside Out? I don't watch movies, Ken. It hasn't got a football in it. There's a kids movie that's about
18: emotions. And we used it as a theme once, Hoiny, to coach against a team. I won't say which team. Because it's all about when you were happy and sad and all those things.
17: Please drop the team? No,
18: we can't drop the team. No, you've already got them in the run sheet tonight too at some point, I think. So I'll stay out of them.
17: So Inside Out, I just want you to play this little grab from Dean Solomon on Sunday pre-game on Fox.
19: Yeah, well, I think, Sarah, the easy thing for me to do is just say, right, let's just go and play with flair and play all offense and just teach them how to play offense. I don't think it's the right way to play. For me, it's always been contest out, so contest first, the way we shape the contest, corridor to boundary, and then the way that we defend it, team defense, getting up and squeezing the ground. So I'm happy to really focus on that at the moment, continue to focus. We won't ignore our offense. We're not ignoring that, but we've got to build it right. And whoever takes over as coach months to come, well, at least I know that I've been able to coach in the right way for the future.
17: So I found that interesting, just sitting there. There was no 1 o'clock game on Sunday.
16: Yeah.
17: So you
16: noticed it.
17: Oh, God, what was with that? But anyway, sitting there doing some work and then listening to Solly there. I just jotted it down for us to have a conversation about tonight, because if you're an Essendon supporter, clearly right now everything is pretty dire and it's pretty bleak, and profiles is red, wherever you want to look. There is one aspect of their game over the last 6 weeks that is green. And that's their clearance work, and that's their contest work inside the stoppage area, which Solly's talking about wanting to build it from inside, and then build the next layer of the contest, and then defensively, and then in a roundabout way, I think he's almost. I'm not really that worried about offensively at the moment. We've only got 10 weeks to go, sort of thing. So, We've established this new inside to out, rating system at team level and player level, and that's basically how good are you at stoppage at actually winning that ball and releasing your teammates into space. Are you a dumper? Are you just leave it in stoppage and then just dump it to the next contest? Or are you willing to either get your legs, get out of stoppage, or Lockie Neal type, release it to the next bloke who's in space, who can then release with a clean stoppage and get it from inside congestion to outside congestion? And Essendon at the moment are the fourth best team in the comp at actually going from inside congestion and releasing a teammate into space. Unfortunately, they're 18th at scoring wins. They actually, release their bloke into space.
16: But there'd be Essendon supporters driving home right now, listening to this, thinking, we've got a positive.
17: Yeah, and that's all I was wanting to bring to the table tonight was, I'm not saying, it's great what they're doing or whatever, but just to give them something that you're looking at. Last six weeks, fifth best clearance team in the competition, fourth at going from inside to out, and your contest work in that aspect of the game is the second best.
18: Isn't that has to be a tick for Dean, surely?
16: Sure.
17: Well, that's what
18: he said. Yeah. He said on the interview that's what he's been focusing on, and your numbers are backing that up. That he's certainly putting his energies into the right area for what he wants, and he's getting a result.
17: Yeah, and that's all I wanted to put on the agenda. If that's what he's trying to do, you can critique him as much as what you want to do. He's put that on the agenda for all of us. Then we can go back, Ken, and actually have a look at the numbers, and you go, okay, tick, tick, well done.
18: Yeah.
17: No worries. Something that you can hang your hat on if you're an Essendon supporter, that there is a glimmer of green in what your footy club is doing over the last 6 months.
16: Heine, see that bloke there? That's Craig Hutchison. He's screaming at you. Go to a break. Give us Guess Who, then go to a break.
17: Guess Who? Nice simple one this week. You got 1 in 18 chance. Simple. Nah, 1 in 18 chance. Who was the youngest team on the weekend?
16: Okay, it was the youngest team on the weekend. Righto, Archie, a break here on Sports Day.
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11: Yes, indeed you are, and I've just plugged it into ChatGPT just to see, based on selected team for this week's AFL round, West Coast were the youngest side, narrowly ahead of Richmond by an average of 23 players. Ken, who do you think was the youngest team? Because Vinny says Hawthorn, Collingwood Saints, Gold Coast Suns, Saints by the Flemington Strait, Richmond, youngest team had to be Port, Dockers, West Coast, Suns, etc. Have you got one for us, Ken?
12: I'm going Freo.
13: Imagine if that was right. Oh. How scary would that be? That
12: I'm is just not, sticking with the text.
13: That
12: the
13: is
12: text
13: not right. They're in the bottom half of they are on the younger side of things compared to some of the other teams.
12: I would have thought Hawthorn was a sneaky chance, Jared, because of
11: ChatGPT.
12: ChatGPT. Don't trust that, do you?
13: Incorrect. There you go.
11: It might be referring to next week, so I don't know if he knows who the selected side are, but anyway.
12: You better tell him which round, Jared.
13: Yeah, correct. There's a number of texts there, and none of them with the correct answer. And I actually went around to our offices with the powers to be, CEO, CFO, operations manager.
11: They're really smart guys. Yeah,
13: 13 guesses. None of them got it right.
11: Did they give themselves a pay cut?
13: Well, they might be reviewing themselves 9 a.m. tomorrow morning, I would have thought. But, no, youngest team for the weekend, and there's always a reason why we want to talk about it. We'll talk about it more in depth after the break. Youngest team for the weekend was Gold Coast. Coast were the youngest team. Port Adelaide were the second youngest. Essendon,
12: I thought Port would be close.
13: Essendon and West Coast. So Essendon third youngest, West Coast fourth youngest.
11: Well, they tipped a lot of blokes out. Are we going to discuss this after
13: the
11: news?
13: Like everything, like always with Guess Who, Ken and G, there's a reason behind it, which we'll
12: there's
13: get into.
12: There's a reason they're on 6-0 at the moment.
13: Which we'll get into. Okay. We'll get into. Just a bit of a chat around the Suns and what's going on there list-wise.
11: Well, I'm going to have a chat for Chad in the top four.
12: Yeah,
11: picks. Chad hasn't even got the Gold Coast in the top four. Pathetic.
12: he's off.
9: 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Adelaide traffic.
14: 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To Crayfers West, the roads are slippery due to muddy conditions through Mount Barker near the arrestor track. to Seeking Gardens. Lights are out at Sturt Road near Diagonal Road. Around Bolivar, we've got a crash and car rollover causing some chaos on the north-south motorway near the interchange. In Kernelight Gardens, another crash at Springbank Road near Eliza Place. And in Smithfield, a collision on Curtis Road near Main North Road. Delays affecting outbound through there. 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That's Adelaide's latest traffic.
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11: Yes, it is. 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But, Ken, I'm being a little bit distracted because I'm just getting word of a huge story in footy. Ooh. I'm not allowed to run with it just at the present time. But in about, I reckon, the last 4 or 5 minutes of Hornie, I'll be able to disclose it. And we might even get that person on for a bit of a chat. Ooh. But it's something, well, I wouldn't call it serious, but it's going to be earth-shattering for this building in particular.
12: Earth-shattering.
13: Yeah. You know it's big, Ken, when Jerry goes or something like this.
11: Yeah, no, it's big. Mm. I was staggered, but nevertheless, we'll come back. Mm. Where are we moving to here? You're going to tell us about the younger side in football.
13: Yeah, so we'll wrap up the Guess Who like we usually do, which is Gold Coast. And for those that are just tuned in, Gold Coast were the youngest team of the weekend, and Gold Coast have not been the youngest team in a round for 2 years. And it was, in fact, the youngest Gold Coast team we have seen at this stage of a season for 5 years.
11: Wow.
13: So, yeah, I think, yeah.
11: And of their own volition too.
13: Yeah.
12: Yes. Yeah, they played a lot of first years.
13: Yeah, correct. They had 5 teenagers on the weekend, and then they had another 5 that were between 20 and 22. So, in effect, almost half their team were 22 and under on the weekend. And it's always interesting when you look at,
11: you mentioned this at the start of the year, for memory.
13: Yeah, and to be fair, at round 3 or 4, you're sitting there going, maybe I've completely missed this and got this wrong with Gold Coast, given how well they were going. But the challenge from our end, Ken and G, was always, well, they pick up Petraka, who we know offensively is a star and has delivered offensively this year. But you lose 5 players out of your semi-final team last year. 5 straight out for one addition in Petraka, albeit he's a star, but you lose 5. And you also lose Malcolm Roses, who's a fringe player, to Sydney as well. So you're, in effect, you're replacing, in 4 to 5 of those players with kids that are high-end draft picks, I understand that, but they are kids. They're 18, 19, 20. They're going to take time to develop themselves and to get going. They're not 24, 25, 26, 27-year-olds like Flanders and Butterick and Answorth and Fiorini and these types were last year, who are just playing those roles. They're not superstars, but they're just playing those roles.
12: Yeah, Horny, the only thing about that, though, didn't we hear when Dimmer took over,
13: 80%?
12: Like, you can't roll with that line. You can't roll with the youthful line. And then say, oh, well, they weren't published. 5 of the players have come in that time for that side alone. So that says to me that he's investigated the list a bit deeper, and it's not quite as exciting as it was.
13: Yeah, no, and I'm not saying that it is.
12: I agree with you.
13: That it is exciting, and it's all it will at some stage click and whatever. And you're
12: we've
13: right,
12: heard
13: Ken,
12: that. Like, how many times? How many years we heard that?
13: 100%. And Dimmer has. Yeah, Dimmer's quotes are Dimmer's quotes, and they'll go down in time as 80% of the list. But as outsiders that are not in the four walls, you're looking at it going, well, the net in and the net out from an off-season suggest, well, is it automatically going to click like, a lot of us, thought off the back of just, this elite talent? So
12: they might have had him anyhow, because when you think about it, Flanders is injured, Fiorini's injured, and Butterick's now gone down injured.
13: Yeah, and Swallow's retired as well, so he's no longer there. But so I don't know. I've called him. We've called him throughout this year. Confused Suns with the method in which they're playing. We saw that again on the weekend with that second half trying to implement the high marking game. They've taken 120 marks for a game of footy. Majority of them came in the second half. Was that to actually relinquish or escape the Collingwood pressure?
12: They got smashed in tackle.
13: 100%. Like there's so much immediate that's going wrong on field. But just wanted to.
11: And Raoul isn't getting near it.
13: Yeah, and Raoul, we just spoke about the Indo out side of things that we've just brought to the industry over the last couple of weeks. He's gone from top 10 player in the competition and been able to get the footy from inside to outside for his team to bottom 20 this year, not been able to actually do anywhere near
12: the same. Is that all to do with the finger? Is that all start of the year?
13: I reckon it has to be, Ken.
12: It looks like it, doesn't it?
13: He's as tough as nails. He looks a bit jittery over the footy with his ball skills. So I don't know. Only they would know, but... it's confusing what's going on field, and then just a little bit of a reality check for us, more so when we get to the trade period at the end of this year, just having a look at the net ins and net outs of a team and where that might position them for the following season.
11: Interesting stuff from you, Horny. So interesting that Cobram Estate, Australia's most awarded extra virgin olive oil, have just said they're going to send you a dozen bottles of their finest because my man out of Cobram is a big Essendon man and he hasn't heard a positive about Essendon for 6 months. Look out.
13: My wife likes that oil.
11: Here we go, Bombers. We're building from inside out.
13: I might do a regular slot then on Essendon. I'll have to dig pretty hard, but anyway.
12: Don't back away from it.
11: Yeah. Let's move on. You got the Tigers on the list.
13: Yeah, so, I think we're all sort of sitting back and... You know, Kingy mentioned 5 weeks ago that they've got 1,000 minutes left in their season to try and find something. We saw Dean Cox last year in the last 4 weeks of their season when it was all done. You've got to try and find something that you can go into.
11: He found handball.
13: What are you going to go? Yeah, so what are you going to go to if you're Richmond? And a bit like Essendon, you're trying to dig deep to find some positives. And watching the first quarter against Carlton on the weekend and watching the first quarter the week before against Collingwood, when they were able to implement a high handball game, and it was more handballing than kicks. For the first time in a while, they looked
12: exciting.
13: Dangerous. Yeah, 100%.
12: I was doing that game, Horny, and at the start of the game, they looked like a modern team.
13: Yeah,
12: but I will just say though, but after that,
13: they went.

0: So that's a huge win in there, and they're starting to get some youngsters to go through there. So yeah. Houghton's getting, you know, Houghton's a 10 to 22 centre. Oh, it looks like
1: he looked good.
0: It looks a start coming. You know, 32 centre bounces. Seth Campbell, has spoken about him a fair bit on this show. I don't know what you think, Ken and G.
2: Yeah, I love him.
0: Looks like when he gets the footy, things happen. Creativity happens. He has smart speed. So West Coast, you know, we're looking at West Coast from the outside, and you can see, you can start to see what they're doing, and their tools appear to be their point of difference along the back of, you know, Dersmer and Reed, but their tools at either end of the ground, you go, okay.
2: Young Franco was good on the weekend in his first game.
0: Yeah, he was really good. He was pretty good. And then if I'm a Richmond supporter, I'm looking at, go, I think our point of difference is going to be Campbell, Houghton, Lawler, Cumming, Grill. Retschko's been a good pickup for him. Green and Elgar have some pace. So there's 10 where you go, well, they've got a bit of speed. They've got a bit of energy. They've got a bit of life. Maybe I want to see for the last, 28 quarters, can we play, you know, half of those quarters? I understand that they're young and they might not be able to do it for the whole 120 minutes. Can we see half of this where we're playing this high handball, high energy, high speed game with a bit of energy that, yeah, we might get opened up the other way. But I finish the end of the year and I can go, I can see some light at the end of the tunnel here.
2: That's a really good call.
0: Yeah.
2: So, I think it's something that they have to go after. If they want those young fellas to become the names for the fans to look at and be proud of and get excited about. I left the ground the other night with Taj Houghton and going, well.
0: Yep.
2: And I knew Grill wasn't in the team or Sammy Lala. So I go, gee, there's some positive stuff coming out of there. You just got to see it as much as you can. And I'd just throw caution to the wind a bit, wouldn't you?
0: Yeah, and I mean this in the nicest way possible to these two individuals. But seeing Jacob Hopper out of the team at the moment through unfortunate circumstances.
2: Yep.
0: And Dion Prestia wasn't there on the weekend.
1: Okay, okay.
0: Has then given these kids opportunity for midfield minutes.
1: Yep.
2: He doesn't miss the chance, does he, Jared? He does not miss him.
0: Dion Prestia, three-time, he'll go down as Richmond supporter as an all-time great. No worries. But we're moving forward, and I want to see midfield minutes to these kids, and I think there's something there for Richmond support.
2: What about 047? Seth Campbell is their new Shai Bolton.
0: Oh, he's a star. He's a star. Mm. Try and get him 20 disposals a week. Just try.
1: Can I just make a small point about Jagger Smith, who I think is a gun?
0: Mm.
1: But if you're going to do the double cobra, you've got to have muscle. So wait a year or two. Get in the weight room.
0: I wasn't too sure that was going to be on the agenda. But
2: no, I didn't. I'm looking through your rundown. I can't see it.
1: The double cobra, you must have at least a small amount of muscle. Right under the joints.
2: There'll be a time, though, for Jagger. Then he'll look back at that one when he does the double cobber in 10 years and go, well, why did I do that so early?
1: Well, I called him with a split personality. You're going the enigma. So what are they?
0: The giant enigma.
1: I
0: said throughout the year, don't sleep on the Giants. And then they go and they lose games. And then you're like, oh, well, they let us down, lose to West Coast, lose to Carlton. Then they go and beat Melbourne and Brisbane. You're like, oh, my God, here they are. And then they go and lose another. I give up.
1: Hard to work out.
0: But, so they've beaten Brisbane, Freo and Melbourne.
1: Yeah.
0: They did a lot right against Hawthorn the week before. And they ran Sydney a lot closer than the scoreboard suggested, and they haven't played Adelaide and Geelong yet. So that's the top seven.
1: Yeah.
0: So that's why they are an enigma. But I was really interested in hearing Adam Kingsley's post game presser, where he strongly alluded to the fact that their ability to play, what is a more sustainable game by actually winning clearance, getting it in the forward half, winning forward half intercept, scoring off the back of that, as opposed to purely and utterly relying on the tsunami, was probably their greatest positive. I would have thought that came away from the game, is that their ability to be able to move the ball still strong, but they didn't rely on it. So many games, they have had to rely on scoring off the back of that, which is what makes them dangerous, but it's not a sustainable method. And by being able to play, what were they, plus 14, plus 15 clearances against, if not the game's best midfield, one of the game's best midfield groups, then allows them to win territory by plus 15, plus 16, whatever it was, with inside 50s.
1: Forwards get a chance.
0: And then, but more importantly, it allows that back group of Taylor and Iden and Himmelberg and Ash and Fonte the chance to actually defend properly, because they are, as individuals, Iden, Taylor and Himmelberg, over the last 2 years, all three of them are in the top six hardest players.

0: players to beat in a one-on-one contest. So it gives them a chance. Like, I don't know what you guys, but what Connor Iden's game on the weekend?
1: He's a star, isn't he?
0: He's been a star. He's been a star for a long while in terms of his ability to lock away an opponent, and his one-on-one stuff is phenomenal. But have 26 disposals on the weekend. I haven't seen Connor Iden have 26 disposals in a game of footy before. So they
1: just a little heads up. I was looking for another tall back. For the AA team, Jared, that we're not going to release tonight.
2: A lot of people disappointed.
0: Was he close? Was he?
1: I just squeezed him out last second.
2: It's all right.
0: Yeah, right. Yeah.
2: His name's on the board. His magnet's up there.
1: He's getting close.
0: Yeah, and I reckon he's one of those ones, Ken, that if you put him up and you put him in, it'd be very hard to actually argue against him actually being in there because, I mean, yeah, his job on Amos on the weekend was superb. So, you know, they come up. They are an enigma. They come up against Geelong this week.
2: Give me the result.
1: Tell us, Hornie.
0: An unbelievable record against. Adam Kingsley's never lost to Chris Scott before.
1: Four.
0: Yeah.
1: That's a fair record.
0: And three of them have been down at Geelong.
1: Oh, that's going to be interesting. I'm looking forward to that game now because that'll make Chris a bit grumpy.
0: Yeah, he's the only one, I think. I think he's the only one that's actually got a positive win-loss record against him. So
2: I'm going to hear that a few times between now and the game.
0: Yeah, so, I mean, that's just another game where you set up and you go...
2: Well, whilst you're running hot, tell us about Geelong.
0: Yeah, so, Cats, what have they lost? 4 out of 5? Yeah. 4 out of 5 and now... A
2: couple of close ones.
1: Is it 5 out of 6?
0: No, it might be 5 out of 6 if they lose this week.
1: I don't know, Horny. I just thought someone said that.
0: Might be 5 out of 6 if they lose this week.
1: Yeah, well, it will be this week if that's what happens.
0: So, yeah, but in that 6-week period they played Carlton, who we just spoke about, are in good nick. Adelaide, Freo and Freo. And Brisbane as well. So they've had a tough draw, lost by, a point to Carlton or whatever it was, a point to Adelaide, 9 points to Freo, and Brisbane on the weekend. So, and the Brisbane game, shot the lights out Brisbane with what they did offensively, took their chances, and Geelong didn't take their chances in front of goal. But a couple of things on the Cats, if we can. So I think there are numbers, because I had someone ask me during the week, they go, geez, Chris seems calm. Well, yeah, he does. You dive into it. So the turnover game is the most important aspect of the game, right? There's two types of turnovers that you can give. You can just absolutely purely gift the footy back to them on the chest where they've done nothing to win it back. You've just landed it back on their chest. And you go, as a coach, Ken, I can imagine you go, what do you do? Can't do much about that. Or there's the intercept-to-intercept play, which is testing your structure. Right? If that aspect of the game is if you're getting scored against there, red flag central. Something's going on here. To put this into context, right? The last two games against Freo and Brisbane where they've lost, as I said, by 9 and 20 points. So they've been in it. They have given up 97 points in 2 weeks by gifting the footy straight back to the opposition's chest and they've done nothing to win it back.
2: Self-immolation.
0: A Geelong footy club has never done that in their history two weeks in a row. Never. AFL average, so for those listening, 97, AFL average is 22 points a game.
1: That's crazy.
0: 97.
1: So what's that happening?
0: So you go back and watch. I had to go back and watch the video. You go back and watch Connor O'Sutherland's kick.
2: Shocking kick.
0: Just a set position kick, 15 metre apart, just chips it over the head. You go, Chris, well, I can't do anything about that. Bailey Smith, straight across the ground, misses it by 10 metres.
1: Not a total surprise.
0: Yeah, misses by 10. Yeah. Max Holmes. He's a star. He can't handle.
2: Shocking handle.
1: Terrible. Jared, you'll get him.
2: Don't worry about technicals at the junior level. Just give the ball back at senior level.
0: So straight over it. So you look at it. So that's the component where, as I said, as a coach, you go, come on, guys. Like, we've lost by a combined total of 30 points to probably the two best teams in the comp, and we're just gifting them almost 100 points. Like, what are we doing? Well, other than that, we're going all right.
2: Self-destruction.
0: We're going all right, but we're killing ourselves.
2: Yep.
0: And 2 months ago, we put it on the radar after the Collingwood game. The way in which that they're defending is
2: world class.
0: It is so aggressive. We are so easy to talk about offense and how aggressive you are offensively because I think it's easier for us to probably visually see on the TV screen that you look and you go, oh, they're pinging it back through a corridor or they're going long, they're going quick, whatever it might be. But what they're doing, and we put it on, as I said, 2 months ago, so often they are outnumbered in their defensive 50. Outnumbered. And the
1: Collingwood, too far up the ground.
0: And the Collingwood game, you look and you go, my God, there's an aerial contest in the D50 and it's 2v1. But they somehow defuse it. And you go, okay. Collingwood are charging inside 50. There's 3v1 here. The Collingwood bloke picks the wrong target. It's like, geez, they got away with one there.
2: Yeah.
0: So their ability to defend ball movement is top four across the competition, even in this period. They win the footy back more than any other team in the comp between the arcs. Yeah? But once you get through that, your ability to score is up there with Essendon and West Coast. So it's almost like that they're defending two-thirds of the ground, and that's where they value. That's where they value. They hunt you. Brisbane's ball movement from one end of the ground to the other, in terms of going from D50 to 450, was their worst for the season on the weekend. But once they got inside 50, game over. We could all see it, couldn't you? You're all looking back going, geez, what's going on there? How come there's this outnumber to outnumber to outnumber? So,
1: Do you think it's got anything to do with the type of forward line they're picking?
0: Well, that's the last.
1: They look like they've got almost got five full forwards when you look at their team. Yeah.
0: So that's the other point. I just wonder. I don't know. Like
1: Jack Martin, Paddy Dangerfield, yeah, Neil,
0: Ollie Hamry, Henry, Jack Henry, Ollie Henry, played Jack Henry.
1: They've got about six of them who all want to go back and be the disconnected forward.
0: Yeah, like. That was weird. I don't know.
1: It's not the same Geelong high half forward line when you think of Close and Myers.
0: Stengel
1: and that type of player who were, really important to their best form. And I'm sure I'm not telling them. I mean, that's the thing that I've noticed a little bit. Not necessarily the only bit, but they're a remarkable team. They find a way, though.
0: Yeah, so like I think it makes sense when we're sitting back and we're watching them, G. And when it works, it is brilliant. And you sit back and you go, wow, they're in this up to their eyeballs.
2: Yep.
0: But when it doesn't work, it looks horrific.
2: Mm.
0: It looks horrific and you sit back and you go, what's just happened there? Because that's the risk and reward that they're playing with defensively. We talk about a lot of the time with some teams, risk and reward offensively. They're playing the risk and reward game defensively. It's a point of difference. When it works, great. But when it doesn't work, if you're a Geelong supporter sitting back, you go, that's what they've done all year. And the Port Adelaide game in round 7, when you go, oh, geez, it looks horrendous, that's why. Because when it's off and, yep, it's not, and it's not connected and it's not, and then and you get through, you...
2: Easy.
0: Oh, it's just...
1: Yeah, so, that's a massive number.
0: It's a huge number. Huge number.
1: Oh, that has to make you worry about every week that's coming up, but even though their results have been really tight against good teams,
0: they give you a look. And who do they come up against this week? The tsunami.
2: Okay.
1: Don't want to give the tsunami.
0: Who will challenge them? If you're a strong supporter, you're on the edge of your seat. Are they going to get through? I don't know.
1: Sounds like Horny's telling us to have some money on the Giants.
2: That's exactly what he's doing. Okay, we've got 4.5 minutes to get through 7 minutes of radio, and I've got the big story that I've got to bring.
1: Oh, where's the story? I'm waiting for that. That's all I keep concentrating. Okay. I'm looking up on the web. I'm looking everywhere. What was his name? ChatGPT.
2: Yep.
1: I was asking him what Jared's story is.
2: Darcy Wilmot, who'd they miss?
0: Oh, I'm going to quickly fly through this in 30 seconds. Right. Watch me, because I want your story. Darcy Wilmot, third highest rated player in the ground, didn't get a vote. Number one intercept marker in the comp last 7 weeks.
1: Could be also in the AA team.
0: What about his hanger in the D50 out of centre bounds just before three-quarter time? My God, I love that kid.
1: Player ever to play 100 games from 0 to 100 without missing.
0: I'm going
1: to
0: call you Cole Hutchison, the new Liberian historian of the AFL.
1: Oh, no.
0: Josh.
1: My nerdy mate in Brisbane.
0: Joe Shanahan, second highest rated player on the ground, didn't get a vote. Accuracy in front of goal, going really well as a key forward at the moment. Dan McStay, likewise to Joe Shanahan, took his chances, 3 goals, 6 scoring involvements. Kicked some important goals there. Just wanted to give Sam Durham a bit of love. Yep. Might get some Cobram Estate off the back of this as well.
2: Not the double Cobram.
0: Highest rated player on the ground. Just want to give him a bit of credit. He's trying his backside off, doing a lot well, doing a lot right. Top 12 player in the comp last 6 weeks. And Jordan Sweetkem, he's last 6 weeks, the 3 highest rated rucks in the comp. Gawn, Jackson, got a run last night.
2: Yep.
1: You get to 28 and you be as a ruckman, a mature age ruckman, you really do find your sweet spot. And I think he's found it really.
0: Boom, nice.
2: Give us the busters.
0: Turbo busters. So Jake Stringer was clearly listening to the All Australian team and backed me up on the weekend. Gets the five votes. Charlie Curnow is coming with a bullet. He's in really good form. Let's see how he goes against good opposition this week. Darcy Fogarty gets the three votes. Max Gawn was just extraordinary.
1: Max in that game. Come on.
0: And Bailey Dale gets the one vote there as well. Gem and Horror quickly to finish. So Noah Mraz, is that how you pronounce
1: Mraz,
0: it?
1: Mraz, yeah. Liked him in the preseason.
0: Yeah, 7 intercept marks. Most ever by a debutant. So well done there. And then just to finish off the Hawthorn theme, the Horror.
2: Yeah.
0: So 90 points is the highest score in the history of the game for a team with 10 points or less at halftime. So,
2: that's a world record.
0: Very, very swampy. But over to you, Jim.
2: Okay, give us the breaking news. I don't like letting the listening audience down. The biggest story of the year is about to be broken on Sports Day. We were sitting here, Hoiny and I, just minding our business, delivering on the goal from Hoiny's computer. I looked up on the box, and there he was. And this is what it sounded like.
3: To bring in then one of the best football journalists in the business, Sam Edmund on his 360 debut. Welcome.
4: Kath Tokine, Joey, good evening to you. Great to be with you both. And what a furnace we sit in, don't we? Essendon and Carlton, two of the biggest, most supported clubs in the game. And then you've got the Devils, a chance to unite a state and be a messiah down there. So you can be the saviour and the messiah at an interesting juncture with it all.
2: There's been some huge names changed camps over the journey, Ken, but none as big as that. Sam Edmund, who is locked in here at SEN and at Channel 7, all of a sudden he's bobbed up with a trial on the great work at Fox. Sammy.
1: You did say it, Jerry.
4: Do I get a right of reply as the music rolls?
2: What's happened?
4: I am merely a servant of this organ. I do what I'm told. I go where I am instructed, Jared, and I did what I was told.
1: Couldn't be with us, but many found his way to the big screen.
2: That's right. He said he was on holidays. All of a sudden, he's bobbed up on telly with a makeup on.
1: He can be brought, Jared.
2: Okay, no doubt about it. Well done, Ornie.
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5: 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The good, the bad, and the grumpy. A bit like this one. I'm so done with scammers. 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Optus's scam technology has blocked over 890 million scam calls and texts since 2020. 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We're on it.
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1: I've learned that there's a fine line between killing a fly and applauding a fly. 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I was trying to kill it, but I was too slow. 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
2: Went to my first gay wedding. 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
1: I was at a red light the other day, and the guy was selling roses, you know? 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You know, guy, it's all about points. 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You're always in front. By the way, the rose, if you're married for a while, that rose on the corner, that doesn't work. No, it doesn't. 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No, it doesn't. 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Thanks for the effort. 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Thank you very much. Thanks for rolling down the window.
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1: What kind of antidepressant do you have to be on to enjoy cross-country skiing? 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What if we just did that? 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
1: But there must have been a Death Star canteen, yeah? There must have been a cafeteria downstairs in between battles where Darth Vader could just chill and go down. I will have the penne a la Arabiana. You'll need a tray. Do you know who I am? For I am Vader. I can kill you with a single thought. But you'll still need a tray. No, I will not need a tray. I do not need a tray to kill you. I can kill you without a tray, with the power of the Force, which is strong within me. Even though I could kill you with a tray if I so wished. For I would hack at your neck with the thin bit until the blood flowed across the canteen floor.
2: No, the food is hot. You'll need a tray to put the food on.
1: Oh, I see the food is hot. I'm sorry. I did not realize.
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1: People don't even wear their seatbelts in the car. 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This guy goes to pick up a pizza. He's not wearing a seatbelt. He crashes a car. Pizza's flipped up all over the place. Pepperoni everywhere. He's dead. 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But he survives. Says, what have you learned from this video? I'm like, get your pizza delivered.
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1: Have you ever gone on Aer Lingus? 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This Irish? That's very cool. So it was cool in the beginning. Then we hit some wicked turbulence. The pilot comes on.
2: Well, this is Captain Patrick O'Shaughnessy. As you can see, ladies and gents, the angels and demons are having a bit of a tussle tonight. We suggest you sit back and relax and have a few pints of Guinness like we do up here in the cockpit. If you check under your seat, you'll see you have an individual keg of Guinness beer. In the unlikely event your keg loses pressure, a little yellow straw will come down from the ceiling.
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1: I do it. I'm too guilty of it myself. I will ask my children what they want for dinner. I'll produce a menu for them. 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
1: My Spanish dogmatic mother never bothered with that. 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After my mother had lovingly prepared a meal and placed it in front of me, I had the temerity to say to her, nah, I don't like it. She would have turned to me and she would have said, you do like it. And that was the end of that.
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0: 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Adelaide traffic.
20: 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Slowing through Gawler with roads closed due to a burst water main on Main North Road between Victoria Terrace and Paxton Street. In West Richmond, there's urgent sewer works happening along Marion Road near Passmore Street. And Crapers West, the roads are slippery due to muddy conditions at Mount Barker Road near the rest of the track. Delays too through Jepps Cross at Port Wakefield Road near White Road, down to 40 for city-bound travellers through there. Say hola to Oporto's new Portuguese crispy burger, coated in Portuguese spices with crunchy coleslaw, Store and Oporto's signature garlic and barbecue sauces at Oporto for a limited time. That's Adelaide's latest traffic.
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21: Hi there, I'm Matt McDonald. Russia is close to returning to the Olympic fold ahead of the 2028 Games in LA. The IOC has provisionally lifted the suspension of the Russian Olympic Committee, which has been in place since 2023. Donald Trump is insisting the US should control Greenland, not Denmark, after arriving at a crucial NATO summit in Turkey. Trump has held talks with Turkey's president in Ankara, announcing he would lift sanctions against them. He also lashed out at NATO allies for their lack of help in the Iran war. Australia is set to pledge $250 million to boost rugby league participation in the Pacific as the PM continues to woo the region's leaders. The money will go towards setting up school competitions in PNG, Fiji, Tonga and Samoa. And three Aussie cities are featured in a list of the top 10 most livable in the world. Copenhagen came out on top ahead of Vienna, with Melbourne coming in third, just ahead of Sydney in fourth, while Adelaide came in at eighth.
14: Cruise 1323 Sport.
21: Argentina's staged an epic comeback at the World Cup to advance to the quarterfinals. The defending champs trailed Egypt 2-0 before claiming a 3-2 victory. The Blues are remaining tight-lipped about a possible late change to their starting lineup for tonight's Origin decider in Brisbane. There's talk Cam Murray could start the game at lock with Isaiah Yeo to come off the bench. And Suns forward Ben Long has had his two-match ban reduced to one for his hit on Braden Maynard that sparked a huge melee on Saturday. That's the latest news and sport.
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23: Partly cloudy and 17 today. Sunny and 17 tomorrow. Becoming cloudy on Friday 17 and showers 15 on Saturday. 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
14: 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Slowing through Gawler, roads are closed due to a burst water main on Main North Road between Victoria Terrace and Paxton Street. In Port Adelaide, traffic lights are playing up at the Port River Expressway near the Eastern Parade Ramp and also through Fulham Gardens on Grange Road at Tapleys Hill Road. And in West Richmond, urgent sewer works at Marion Road near Passmore Street. 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
18: Hi there, I'm Matt McDonald. Thousands of Telstra users are reporting issues across the network this morning. A number of outage websites are reporting a spike in problems, while customers have taken to social media to vent about having no connection. Telstra says it is looking into it. Donald Trump's wasted no time stirring the pot at the NATO summit in Turkey. Trump has criticised allies for failing to help out in the Iran war, singling out the UK, France, Italy and Germany. He says while they didn't actually need their help, it needs to be a two-way street.
19: You know, why are we spending hundreds of billions of dollars and they're not there for us? We've always been there for them.
18: Prince Harry has described the loss of his legal action against tabloid The Daily Mail as an obvious and complete whitewash. And economists are warning of more pain to come, with Australia having among the biggest falls in real wages in the entire world. According to the OECD, real wages here have fallen by 5% since 2021.
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18: Argentina survived a huge scare at the World Cup, coming from 2-0 down to defeat Egypt 3-2. Switzerland and Colombia are nil all at halftime in their clash this morning. It's do or die for Queensland and New South Wales tonight in the State of Origin decider in Brisbane. The Blues go in as underdogs after being thrashed in Game 2. And the Suns' Ben Long will now only miss one game for his hit on Braden Maynard, after having his rough conduct charge downgraded at the tribunal. That's the latest news and sport.
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21: Partly cloudy and 17 today, sunny and 17 tomorrow, becoming cloudy on Friday 17 and showers 15 on Saturday. 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
1: Come experience the sweet taste of Portugal with a Porto's Serradura, a uniquely Portuguese sweet cream and biscuit dessert, just $5 only at a Porto for a limited time. Slowing through Port Adelaide, we've got traffic lights playing up at the Port River Expressway near Eastern Parade Ramp and also through Fulham Gardens at the intersection of Grange Road and Tapis Hill Road. In Mawson Lakes, we've got a smash on the Salisbury Highway near Eldersmith Road and through Gawler. Roads are closed due to a burst water main on Main North Road between Victoria Terrace and Paxton Street. 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
10: 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Slowing through Mawson Lakes, we've got a crash on the Salisbury Highway near Eldersmith Road to Gawler. Roads are closed due to a burst water main on Main North Road between Victoria Terrace and Paxton Street and through Ingle Farm at Bridge Road near Research Road. The citybound down to 40 around ongoing works. The same too in Hope Valley at Grand Junction Road near Canopus Avenue. Reduce the duration of your cold this winter. 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That's Adelaide's latest traffic.
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13: Hi there, I'm Matt McDonald. Telstra says it's investigating an issue affecting thousands of customers across the country. Users are reporting issues with mobile calls and data connections. Telstra says if people are having trouble, they should try again. The International Olympic Committee has opened the door for Russia to return to the Games, provisionally lifting the country's suspension. Russian athletes have been banned from competing under their own flag since 2023 because of widespread doping and the invasion of Ukraine. IOC President Kirsty Coventry says they want to ensure all athletes have the chance to compete.
14: And not be held responsible for their government's actions. But we've also been very clear that we do not condone any violence and war around the world.
13: NATO leaders have announced billions of dollars in defence deals on the first day of a crucial summit in Turkey. And Melbourne has just pipped Sydney in a list of the most livable cities in the world. Melbourne was ranked third, with Sydney in fourth, while Adelaide made it to eighth place.
12: Cruise 1323 Sport.
13: 3 goals in 13 minutes has saved Argentina's World Cup campaign. The defending champs coming from 2-0 down to defeat Egypt 3-2 and advance to the quarterfinals. More than 50,000 fans will pack Brisbane's Suncorp Stadium tonight for the State of Origin decider. Queensland to go in as favourites to clinch their 26th series. And Suns forward Ben Long has had his two-match ban for his hit on Braden Maynard reduced to a one-match ban at the AFL Tribunal. That's the latest news and sport.
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16: Partly cloudy and 17 today. Sunny and 17 tomorrow. Becoming cloudy on Friday 17 and showers 15 on Saturday. 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
17: We're still in single digits. 9 degrees in Adelaide right now. Morning, it's Huggy at the Moore Music Breakfast Show for your Wednesday. Can you believe that? Downhill run to the weekend. In 4 great songs from now, We're going to play one of the best bands of the 70s and 80s. However, their lead singer has done an interview recently where he reveals the exact moment that he decided to embark on his solo career and the reason why. It's coming up in under 15 minutes on Cruise 1323.

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Classic Hits Cruise 1323. There's The Police, whose lead singer Sting has revealed in an interview recently the exact moment that he decided he could get along without the rest of the Police. He was playing at the Secret Policeman's Ball. If you don't know what that is, a series of concerts held over many years to raise money for Amnesty International. But in 1981, the organisers asked him to perform solo with an acoustic guitar. He sang Roxanne and Message in a Bottle and said that he was alone on stage and suddenly realised at that moment, I can do this on my own. Not that I was ungrateful for the band, but I just saw it as a way of evolving. And he certainly did that, didn't he? It's Cruise 1323 with 9 degrees in town, partly cloudy for the next 3 days, with temps in the mid-teens. Hey.

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0: Classic Hits Cruise 1323 with the 7:30 update for you. And two great songs away from the bloke who still tours around the world constantly, is universally loved everywhere on the globe. In fact, this is where he is right now.
1: Welcome to Tunisia. This is the venue tonight. It's a Roman theater, which goes back to who knows when. Super beautiful. Off in the distance, you can see all the olive groves. For as far as you can see, just beautiful, beautiful, beautiful architecture all over the place.
0: The bloke who's performing in the Relics of Tunisia tonight is coming up straight after the Bee Gees, next on Cruise 1323.
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7: 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Adelaide traffic.
8: The census is coming this August. You'll get instructions soon on what to do in the census. 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Slowing through Mawson Lakes, we have a collision at the Salisbury Highway near Eldersmith Road. Through Gawler, roads are closed due to a burst water main on Main North Road between Victoria Terrace and Paxton Street. And in Mile End at James Condon Drive near Railway Terrace, speeds are down to 40 for inbound travellers around ongoing works as well. Keep an eye for speed cameras, McGill Road, McGill and Grave Street, Newton. 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
12: Hi there, I'm Matt McDonald. Telstra is still looking into an issue affecting thousands of customers right across the country. Users started reporting problems with mobile calls and data connections several hours ago. All states appear to be impacted. However, there are no reports of concerns with 000 calls. China's missile test in the Pacific has been a topic of hot discussion at the NATO summit in Turkey. Defence Industry Minister Pat Conroy is representing Australia at the talks. He's told Nine NATO is just as concerned about the test as we are.
13: It's another example of how we're all interconnected. There's no such thing as a regional conflict. All conflicts are global now.
12: Economists are warning of more pain to come, with Australia having among the biggest falls in real wages in the world in the last 5 years. And Australia is set to pledge $250 million to boost rugby league participation in the Pacific as the PM continues to woo the region's leaders. The money will go towards school comps in PNG, Fiji, Tonga and Samoa.
11: Cruise 1323 Sport.
12: Argentina staged an epic comeback at the World Cup to advance to the quarterfinals. The defending champs trailed Egypt 2-0 before claiming a 3-2 victory. The Blues are remaining tight-lipped about a possible late change to their starting lineup for tonight's Origin decider in Brisbane. There's talk Cam Murray could start the game at lock with Isaiah Yeo to come off the bench. And Suns forward Ben Long has had his two-match ban reduced to one for his hit on Braden Maynard that sparked a huge melee on Saturday. That's the latest news and sport.
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9: Partly cloudy and 17 today, sunny and 17 tomorrow, becoming cloudy on Friday 17 and showers 15 on Saturday. 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

0: The old schoolyard pretty empty at the moment with the school holidays on, but if you're looking after student age kids at the minute, you might want to take them to Adelaide Central Market. They've got a range of school holiday activities going on. Of course, at night time, Illuminate Adelaide is on. And if you haven't got any students to look after, then perhaps you could hit the Adelaide Beer and Barbecue Festival. It starts on Friday. Runs through until Saturday night. Lots of marquees along the drive in Adelaide. So even though there's a few showers predicted, it's still going to be good down there. In town at the moment, 10 degrees at Cruise 1323.
1: 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Adelaide traffic.
2: 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Slowing through Mawson Lakes, we have a collision on the Salisbury Highway near Eldersmith Road. To Crapers, a breakdown on the freeway down track near the Crapers.

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2: Have you experienced the soaking bit of winter in Victoria? 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

0: 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The Rolling Stones' Foreign Tongues album comes out on Sunday, their first studio record in 25 years. 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
1: 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Adelaide traffic.
9: 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To Mawson Lakes, we have a crash on the Salisbury Highway near Eldersmith Road. In Crapers West, a breakdown on the freeway downtrack near the Crapers exit and through the parklands. Another breakdown, this one on Greenhill Road near Unley Road. To Blair, there's urgent electrical works happening along Old Blair Road near James Road and in Gawler. Roads are closed due to a burst water main on Main North Road between Victoria Terrace and Paxton Street. The census is coming this August. You'll get instructions soon on what to do in the census. Every answer matters. 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That's Adelaide's latest traffic.
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10: Hi there, I'm Matt McDonald. Tens of thousands of Telstra customers remain offline this morning because of an outage impacting all parts of the country. Those who are impacted are unable to make mobile calls or connect to data. However, it's understood 000 calls are not affected. The telco says it is still investigating the issue. The US has begun fresh strikes against Iran. US Central Command has confirmed it's in response to attacks on commercial vessels in the Strait of Hormuz. It says Iran's aggression was unwarranted, dangerous, and a violation of the ceasefire. Ukraine President Volodymyr Zelensky has pressed NATO for air defence systems amid Russia's increased attacks. Zelensky is expected to meet with Donald Trump and other nations as he calls for more help to counter Moscow. And experts have issued a grim outlook for Australia's economy, with growth set to remain low. Deloitte Access Economics has revised its GDP forecast down to just 1.3% for this financial year.
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10: Novak Djokovic has won an epic five-setter at Wimbledon, beating third seed Felix Auger-Aliassime in a match that lasted over 5 hours. He'll now face Jannik Sinner in the semis. Switzerland and Colombia have gone into extra time after their World Cup clash was locked at nil-all after regular time. And the Blues admit they're up against it in tonight's Origin decider. New South Wales has only ever won 3 of 10 deciders in Queensland, but the last one was only 2 years ago. That's the latest in news and sport.
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7: Partly cloudy and 17 today. Sunny and 17 tomorrow. Becoming cloudy on Friday 17 and showers 15 on Saturday. 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
0: 10 degrees in town. G'day, it's Huggy for your Wednesday morning More Music Breakfast Show. A 70s triple play coming up in less than 15 minutes. And we're going to kick it off with a big hit song from a bloke who once joked that his biggest contribution to rock history wasn't his music. It was convincing Fleetwood Mac to move from England to Los Angeles, which really changed the course of their career.

Classic Hits Cruise 1323 with Huggy on your Wednesday morning 70s triple play, which will kick off with Bob Welch, who left Fleetwood Mac just before they became really famous. But he was the guy that convinced the band to move from England to Los Angeles. He said that was his biggest contribution to rock music because, of course, once they got there, Mick Fleetwood got to meet Christine McVie and Lindsey Buckingham, which became the genesis of one of the greatest bands of all time.

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0: 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The decade where your favourite toys were Stretch Armstrong, Pet Rocks and Evel Knievel bikes. And I spent most of my time riding a Condor skateboard. All the great songs we were listening to in the 70s coming up with 10 in a row at midday today on Cruise 1323.
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1: 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Adelaide traffic.
9: 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Slowing through Mawson Lakes, we have a collision on the Salisbury Highway near Eldersmith Road to Crapers West, a breakdown on the freeway down track near the Crapers exit and another breakdown through the parklands. This one on Greenhill Road near Unley Road. Through Blair, urgent electrical works are happening along Old Blair Road near James Road. Have you heard? 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That's Adelaide's latest traffic.
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13: Hi there, I'm Matt McDonald. Telstra's confirmed its outage is nationwide as it continues to identify the issue. Customers first reported problems before dawn with users unable to make mobile calls or connect to data. Telecommunications Industry Ombudsman Cynthia Gabert has told the ABC tens of thousands of people are affected.
14: It really is having a massive impact on everyone's day-to-day life and shows how essential mobile services really are for us.
13: The ceasefire in the Middle East is hanging by a thread with the US launching fresh strikes on Iran. It's in retaliation to attacks on at least three commercial vessels in the Strait of Hormuz. Russia is close to returning to the Olympic fold ahead of the 2028 Games in LA. The IOC has provisionally lifted the suspension of the Russian Olympic Committee, which has been in place since 2023. And Prince Harry's described the loss of his legal action against the publisher of the Daily Mail as an obvious and complete whitewash. A judge dismissed the case brought by Harry and six others.
12: Cruise 1323 Sport.
13: Switzerland's through to the World Cup quarterfinal after beating Colombia in a tense penalty shootout. They play Argentina after their 3-2 win over Egypt. Novak Djokovic is into his eighth straight Wimbledon semi-final after an epic five-set win over Felix Auger-Aliassime. The Blues and Maroons are about to take their team walks in Brisbane ahead of tonight's massive State of Origin decider. And the Suns have reportedly made inquiries about Pies superstar Nick Daicos in a potential bold trade move. That's the latest news and sport.
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7: Partly cloudy and 17 today, sunny and 17 tomorrow, becoming cloudy on Friday 17 and showers 15 on Saturday. 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

0: Hey, Elvis, you can stick your Kentucky rain where the sun don't shine, which incidentally is Adelaide, because we've got enough showers of our own. Partly cloudy today, tomorrow and Friday, with temps in the mid-teens. It's 10 degrees outside at the moment. Huggy at the More Music Breakfast Show. Bastille Day is coming up in France on Tuesday, but the Adelaide Central Market's getting ahead of the curve. In fact, they're celebrating throughout Friday and Saturday with French-themed live music, cooking demonstrations, family activities, market tours, crepes, French food and champagne. All free to get in at the Adelaide Central Market on Friday and Saturday. Sounds like a bit of fun. Going to play a ripping song from John Lennon next on Cruise 1323.
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2: The census is coming this August. 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Slowing through Mawson Lakes, we have a collision on the Salisbury Highway near Eldersmith Road, still causing some issues from earlier. Around Cravers West, a breakdown on the freeway down track near the Cravers exit, and to the Parklands, another breakdown on Greenhill Road near Unley Road. Through Gawler, roads are closed due to a burst water main on Main North Road between Victoria Terrace and Paxton Street. 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

0: 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Straight after the 9 o'clock news, we're into your workday with Neil Diamond coming up. We'll hear the House of the Rising Sun and these guys to kick off the hour.
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6: 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Adelaide traffic.
17: 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Delays through Mawson Lakes after an earlier collision on the Salisbury Highway near Eldersmith Road. To Crapers West, we've got a breakdown on the freeway down track near the Crapers exit. And in the Parklands, another breakdown. This one on Greenhill Road near Unley Road. Through Blair, urgent electrical works are happening at Old Blair Road near James Road. And in Gawler, roads are closed due to a burst water main on Main North Road between Victoria Terrace and Paxton Street. 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
20: Hi there, I'm Matt McDonald. Some Telstra services appear to be getting restored after a major nationwide outage. However, many more are still being impacted. Tens of thousands of customers have been unable to make calls or connect to data from the early hours of this morning. The issues also impacted 000 calls in WA and emergency calls from Telstra devices in New South Wales. The US says its latest strikes on targets in Iran are in direct response to attacks on commercial vessels in the Strait of Hormuz. Explosions have been heard in Iran's southern port cities. Iran says the action is not proportionate. Meantime, Donald Trump has criticised NATO allies for their lack of help in the Iran war. He singled out UK PM Keir Starmer for his inaction.
2: The Prime Minister, I guess he's no longer there. Maybe because of this, it was a very unpopular thing he did. He said, no, we'll help after the war is over. I said, I don't need that kind of help.
20: And Anthony Albanese will continue wooing Pacific leaders today, hosting the Prime Ministers of Tonga and PNG.
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20: Switzerland's through to its first World Cup quarterfinal since 1954 after beating Colombia in a penalty shootout. They next play Argentina after they came from 2-0 down to beat Egypt 3-2. Novak Djokovic has set up a Wimbledon semi-final showdown with Yannick Sinner after an epic 5-set win over Felix Auger-Aliassime. And the Blues are urging people to forget about their performance in Game 2 ahead of the Origin decider. The side insists they can cause an upset tonight. That's the latest news and sport.
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3: Partly cloudy and 17 today. Sunny and 17 tomorrow. Becoming cloudy on Friday 17 and showers 15 on Saturday. 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
0: Did you know that Girls Just Want to Have Fun, which became an anthem for women in the 80s, was actually originally written and recorded by a bloke named Robert Hazard. His was a lot grungier and, to me, felt like it was a bit of a slight on women. In fact, Cyndi Lauper really struggled with the idea of even recording it.
22: I was like, I listened to it and said, no, I can't do this song. Because the man wrote it, so imagine what it's really about. Hey, Dad, we are the fortunate ones, nudge, nudge, because girls, they want to have fun. And I thought, all right, want to make it an anthem? Let's do this.
0: Cyndi Lauper certainly had the last laugh. Hers was a worldwide hit. You'd never even heard of Robert Hazard until I just told you about him. And that song is coming up in five from now on Cruise 1323.

We're not going to see much of that in Adelaide for a while. Partly cloudy for the next 3 days with temps in the mid-teens and then showers over the weekend. It's 12 in town at the moment. Classic Hits Cruise 1323. Right in the middle of this 70s triple play is a band who have been able to reinvent themselves a number of times. They had some soul songs in the early 60s under the name The Exiles. And then one really big hit in the 70s under a similar but different name. And then when they did no good on the pop charts anymore, they became a country band and were quite successful with that genre. They're after Rod Stewart on Cruise 1323.

0: Joe's 1323. We love the 70s, when no one ever said,
1: "That is way too much chest hair."
0: And the music sounded like this. Classic hits. Cruise 1323.